0: therapist Ashley Jackson, reminding us how many amazing and powerful black women have played the harp in American history. She played a piece by her fellow harpist, Brandy Younger, who in turn salutes the amazing Dorothy Ashby in that piece. Dorothy Ashby, who had been kind of the queen of bebop jazz harp in the 1950s. That piece was called Essence of Ruby by Brandy Younger, played there by Ashley Jackson.
1: 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This is Alec Baldwin. Please join me for a special program featuring several concert favorites from Vaughan Williams and Ravel to Debussy and Rachmaninoff. It's Kaplan's playlist on the New York Philharmonic This Week.
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3: In your mid-Michigan weather forecast, expect clear skies tonight with a low around 69. It'll be sunny and hot tomorrow with highs in the upper 90s and heat index values in the triple digits. Expect more sunny skies on Wednesday with a high near 98.
0: Baxter.com. And this is music by the 19th century romantic American composer Edward McDowell. Actually, he did live until 1908, so late 19th, early 20th century at the end there. His Piano Concerto No. 1, played here by Donna Amato with the London Philharmonic, conducted by Paul Freeman.

0: Pianist Donna Amato with the London Philharmonic, conducted by Paul Freeman. The Piano Concerto No. 1 by the American composer Edward McDowell.
1: 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So join me for Folk with Matt Wetroba, Sunday at 6, and then again on Saturday at 6, right here on WKAR 90.5 FM.

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0: I always forget about that piece when I start it and I go, oh yeah, this is the one that begins sounding like the theme from Mork and Mindy. Well, we'll go back sometime soon and I'll try to remember that so you can see if you agree with me. Clearly an accident, though. That would be the Moravian Dances by Leos Janacek, the Warsaw Philharmonic, conducted by Antoni Witt. And you're asking yourself, how does this guy remember how the theme from Mork...
1: She was the first woman musician to win the French Legion of Honor Award. Queen Victoria was utterly enamored of her talent, and President Teddy Roosevelt invited her to play at the White House. Yet she died alone, her music nearly forgotten. This week, a look at the life and music of Cécile Chaminade. I'm Diane Jones, and I hope you'll join me for Feminine Fusion.
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0: That is a piece by Pablo Escobar. Now, hold on. You're thinking, how can that be? Yes, it's a different Pablo Escobar. This is not the Colombian drug kingpin, the Paraguayan composer and guitarist, Pablo Escobar. He lived from 1900 to 1977. And that's called Chopi, a Paraguayan dance played by Graham Anthony Devine. From Paraguay, right across the border to Brazil in about 60 seconds.
1: In your mid-Michigan weather forecast, expect clear skies tonight with a low around 69. It'll be sunny and hot tomorrow with highs in the upper 90s and heat index values in the triple digits. Expect more sunny skies on Wednesday with a high near 98.
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0: Concertino for Oboe and Strings by the Brazilian composer Breno Blauth. Andres Spiller was the oboist there with the Camerata Bariloche.
1: On the next Great Lakes Concerts, the Traverse City Philharmonic plays Rossini's William Tell Overture. The Ann Arbor Symphony performs MSU professor Joe Tian's Transcend, and the Jackson Symphony performs the Brahms Variations on a theme by Haydn. Saturday at noon,

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1: Now, let's see. 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I promise I won't continue to do this all night. Finland didn't even make it, so let's have some Finnish music. Why not? Levi Matatoja, Finnish composer of the late 20th century. This is his symphonic suite.

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0: The Dance Poem for Orchestra by Frank Bridge, played there by Richard Hickox and the BBC National Orchestra of Wales.
1: In your mid-Michigan weather forecast, expect clear skies tonight with a low around 69. It'll be sunny and hot tomorrow with highs in the upper 90s and heat index values in the triple digits. Expect more sunny skies on Wednesday with a high near 98.
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2: 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We'll hear the movement called Bebop, played here by bassoonist Frank Morelli with the Callisto Quartet.

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0: That is a piece called Terra Incognita by Wayne Shorter. And we heard it performed by the Imani Winds. 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Click on Hosted Shows and you'll find Extra Eclectic right there. Big tip of the hat to Jennifer Allen once again this week for putting together the playlist. I'm Steve Seal. 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
1: 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This is Alec Baldwin. 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

0: The saxophone concerto by John Adams. Saxophonist Timothy McAllister performed with the St. Louis Symphony Orchestra, conducted by David Robertson.
1: 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I'm Amanda Sewell. 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

0: 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Guitarist Mark Small and Robert Torres, cellist Nancy Hare, and violinist Sarah Roth. 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Click on Hosted Shows and you'll see them right there. Tonight's program will be up about midday tomorrow. And as always, thanks to Jennifer Allen for putting together the playlists on this week's show like she does every week. I'm Steve Seal. Thank you for listening to Extra Eclectic.
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0: Guitarist Eduardo Fernandez says that his most memorable concert is hopefully the next one that he goes to. We just heard Fernandez play Bach's Lute Suite No. 1 on Music Through the Night. How you doing tonight? I hope you're doing well. I'm Jalene Kahn, and it's great to have your company. We're going to hear a piece of music that is arranged for a lot of combinations of instruments. Solo piano will play it for us in just a minute, so I hope you can stick around.
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0: 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Neeme Järvi conducted the Bavarian Radio Symphony Orchestra on Music Through the Night.
1: She was the first woman musician to win the French Legion of Honor Award. Queen Victoria was utterly enamored of her talent, and President Teddy Roosevelt invited her to play at the White House. Yet she died alone, her music nearly forgotten. This week, a look at the life and music of Cécile Chaminade. I'm Diane Jones, and I hope you'll join me for Feminine Fusion.
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0: Quartet No. 4 by Gioachino Rossini, performed by the Vienna Berlin Ensemble on Music Through the Night. It's always good to have your company as we enjoy classical music together. I'm Jalene Kahn.
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Andras Schiff playing Beethoven's Piano Sonata No. 4 on Music Through the Night. I'm Jalene Kahn. Thanks a lot for being here.

On the next Great Lakes Concerts, the Traverse City Philharmonic plays Rossini's William Tell Overture. The Ann Arbor Symphony performs MSU professor Joe Tian's Transcend, and the Jackson Symphony performs the Brahms Variations on a Theme by Haydn. 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

0: Cello Concerto No. 1 that gave the composer a run for his money when he wrote it. He found writing for cello to be restrictive. And after he wrote that, his first cello concerto, he vowed to never write another. Camille Saint-Saëns would break that vow and, in fact, write a second cello concerto. Cello Concerto No. 1 by Camille Saint-Saëns, performed by cellist Anne Gastinel and the Lyon National Orchestra under conductor Emmanuel Cravine.
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0: Pianist Joanne Polk has dedicated most of her recording career to recording music by women. And this is music by French composer Cécile Chaminade. Joanne Polk performs Autumn.

0: Georges Bizet, known mostly for his operas, that was an early work he wrote when he was a student, a symphony in C major. We heard the Cincinnati Symphony Orchestra, led by Jesus Lopez Cobos.
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4: 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But instead, Kabalevsky was really fascinated by the piano, by poetry and painting. And he studied music at the Moscow Conservatory against the wishes of his father. Kabalevsky's Symphony No. 1 is performed here by the Malmö Symphony Orchestra.

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1: Français pour un jour, French for a day. Happy Bastille Day, I'm Jody Knoll. And it's a day when we can all be French for the day. Join me for lots of French music this morning, including the French National Anthem, beginning at 9 on 90.5 Classical.

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0: A Trumpet Concerto by Giuseppe Tartini. We heard the Scottish Ensemble and trumpeter Alison Balsam, conducted by Jonathan Morton on Music Through the Night. A Mozart piano sonata is coming up next. That's in just a minute. I hope you can stick around.
1: She was the first woman musician to win the French Legion of Honor Award. Queen Victoria was utterly enamored of her talent, and President Teddy Roosevelt invited her to play at the White House. Yet she died alone, her music nearly forgotten. This week, a look at the life and music of Cécile Chaminade. I'm Diane Jones, and I hope you'll join me for Feminine Fusion.
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0: Mozart's Piano Sonata No. 8, played by Sarah Davis Buchner on Music Through the Night. Sarah was featured on Proud to Be, a program that celebrates LGBTQ+ musicians in classical music. And we featured these stories for Pride Month in June, but you can still find them on our website. 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

0: Ancient Airs and Dances, Suite No. 1 by Ottorino Respighi. 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

0: Claude Debussy wrote two arabesques. That was the second one, which is a little quicker than the first. We heard harpist Maria Graf. Solo guitar music is coming up in just a minute, and still to come, a Haydn symphony.
1: Français pour un jour, French for a day. Happy Bastille Day, I'm Jody Knoll. And it's a day when we can all be French for the day. Join me for lots of French music this morning, including the French National Anthem, beginning at 9 on 90.5 Classical.

In your capital region weather forecast, sunny and hot today with a high near 99 degrees and heat index values as high as 104. Tonight, mostly clear with overnight lows around 72. A heat advisory goes into effect at noon today through 8 p.m. tonight.

0: Symphony number 21 by the composer known as the father of the symphony. He wrote over 100 in his lifetime, Franz Joseph Haydn. Gerard Schwartz conducted the Scottish Chamber Orchestra.
1: On the next Fresh Air, the story of a Cuban immigrant who showed up for a routine immigration check-in last October and left in handcuffs, bound for a tent camp in Fort Bliss, now the largest immigration detention center in the country. We talk with New Yorker staff writer Jonathan Blitzer about life inside Camp East Montana. 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
3: There is such a thing as the midday slump. 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
1: 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Thank you for listening. More classical music next.

0: Brooke Green's Suite, Gustav Holst, and that was the Bournemouth Sinfonietta, conducted by Norman Del Mar. One of the bigger stage works, more elaborate certainly, in the life of George Friedrich Händel was Xerxes. We'll have the Largo from that coming up next. And today's classical music is supported by JLL, a commercial real estate firm using data and AI to transform how clients find, manage, and invest in properties around the world. 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
1: Français pour un jour. French for a day. Happy Bastille Day. I'm Jody Knoll. And it's a day when we can all be French for the day. Join me for lots of French music this morning, including the French National Anthem, beginning at 9 on 90.5 Classical.

In your capital region weather forecast, sunny and hot today with a high near 99 degrees and heat index values as high as 104. Tonight, mostly clear with overnight lows around 72. A heat advisory goes into effect at noon today through 8 p.m. tonight.

0: Symphony No. 1, Spring, First Movement, Robert Schumann. That was Kurt Mazur and London Philharmonic Orchestra. Headed to Havana, circa 1930s. Some say it's golden age, at least as far as an American tourist destination, and George Gershwin. Music as well from Pablo de Sarasate.
1: 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I'm Linda Carnahan. 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

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I'm grateful that WKAR sustainers have made it possible for me to share the music I love with you for more than 30 years. 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

0: Romanza Andaluza, Pablo de Sarasate. That was a Berlin guitar ensemble with Hans Mayl, the violinist.
1: 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This is Alec Baldwin. Please join me for a special program featuring several concert favorites from Vaughan Williams and Ravel to Debussy and Rachmaninoff. 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
2: 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From Michigan State University, this is WKAR Classical in East Lansing. Thank you for listening. 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

0: Impromptu number two, performed by András Schiff, and that was Franz Schubert. Symphonic Scherzo coming up next, and we'll also have The Merry Widow.
1: Next time on the Interlaken Collection, we revisit a concert from April of 2002, when the Costa Rica Youth Symphony Orchestra came to Northern Michigan and performed alongside the Interlaken Arts Academy Orchestra in a program of music by Tchaikovsky, Gina Stera, and Mahler. I'm Amanda Sewell. Please join me next time for the Interlaken Collection, music from the archives of Interlaken Center for the Arts.
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3: In your capital region weather forecast, sunny and hot today with a high near 99 degrees and heat index values as high as 104. Tonight, mostly clear with overnight lows around 72. A heat advisory goes into effect at noon today through 8 p.m. tonight.

0: Concerto for two oboes, Antonio Vivaldi. That was Gene Lamont conducting Tafel music. Coming up, some Henry Schoenfeld, the characteristic suite, it's called, and John Sibelius.
1: Français pour un jour, French for a day. Happy Bastille Day, I'm Jody Knoll. And it's a day when we can all be French for the day. 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

0: First movement from Symphony No. 3, composed by Jean Sibelius. That was Maurice Janssens conducting the Oslo Philharmonic Orchestra. 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
2: 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We'll celebrate with our French friends with music in just a minute. First, a look at our weather forecast. We're going to have some of the heat that they had in France recently, although I don't think we're going to make it quite into the triple digits like they did in Paris, although there is a heat advisory from noon to 8 p.m. today. Sunny and hot today with a high of 99. For tonight, mostly clear, a low of 72. Mostly sunny and hot on Wednesday, and a bit cooler, well, 98 tomorrow. But both days we could see heat index values as high as 103. For Thursday, sunny and hot with a high of 94 degrees. It's sunny and 79 in Flint, sunny and 74 in Jackson. Here on the MSU campus, it's mostly sunny and 76 degrees. From Michigan State University, this is 90.5 WKAR-FM and WKAR-FM HD1 East Lansing. Good morning, my friends. I'm Jody Knoll. In France, July 14th is similar to our July 4th as a national holiday. Bastille Day commemorates the storming of the Bastille in 1789, which was a pivotal event that helped spark the French Revolution. We'll begin our French hour with the national anthem, La Marseillaise, composed by Roger de Lisle and performed here by the Detroit Symphony Orchestra, led by Paul Perret.

national anthem of France, La Marseillaise, Paul Perret directed the Detroit Symphony Orchestra, or on this French national holiday, perhaps we'll call it the Detroit Symphony Orchestra. It does have French roots, after all. That recording on the Mercury label, Living Presence label, from 1959. Well, that's not the only time you'll hear La Marseillaise today on 90.5 Classical, where we can all be French for a day. Robert Schumann used it in his overture to Hermann and Dorothea. We'll hear that overture later in this hour, as well as Hector Berlioz, well, over-the-top, or at least almost over-the-top, arrangement of La Marseillaise for soloists, chorus, and orchestra. That will end the hour. But more French music along the way. For his Suite Française, Francis Poulenc turned for inspiration to the 16th century French court musician Claude Gervais and his Book of Danseries. It's a delightful piece, and we'll hear a performance by members of the Lansing Symphony Orchestra from a concert at the Wharton Center on March 19th, 2022, the Suite Française by Francis Poulenc.

0: The Suite Française by Francis Poulenc, played by members of the Lansing Symphony Orchestra in a March 2022 concert at the Wharton Center. We'll hear a piece, symphony called The Capture of the Bastille by Karl Ditters von Dittersdorf in just a minute. But first, a member of the Lansing Symphony Orchestra is this week's co-host for Community Classical.
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Time now is 9:18 on this Tuesday, the 14th of July, Bastille Day. In French, it would be Bastille, but I tend to like to anglicize it as Bastille. On July 14th, 1789, according to a summary from Encyclopedia Britannica, a crowd of angry Parisians stormed the Bastille, a medieval fortress and political prison in central Paris. The building held only 7 prisoners at the time, but it stood as a powerful symbol of the Bourbon monarchy's absolute unchecked power. By seizing the fortress, its weapons and gunpowder, revolutionaries demonstrated that the common people were rejecting royal authority. The event is historically viewed as the dawn of modern French democracy and the beginning of the French Revolution. Here's a symphony that commemorates the capture of the Bastille on this day in 1789, the Symphony in C by Carl Ditters von Dittersdorf, subtitled The Capture of the Bastille, played by the Cologne Chamber Orchestra here on WKAR-FM.

Symphony in C Major, The Capture of the Bastille by Karl Ditters von Dittersdorf, played by the Cologne Chamber Orchestra. On this Bastille Day 2026, and you're listening to WKAR 90.5 Classical. Good morning, I'm Jody Knoll. There's a heat advisory from noon until 8 p.m. today. Sunny and hot, our forecast, a high of 99. Mostly clear tonight, a low of 72. Mostly sunny and hot again on Wednesday with a high of 98. Heat index values both today and tomorrow could approach 103 degrees. For Thursday, sunny and hot, but just a few degrees cooler at 94 for a high. Grand Rapids has partly cloudy skies and 83 degrees, Ann Arbor fair and 79. Here in East Lansing, it's mostly sunny and 79, a heat index of 82. And in Paris, where they are celebrating Bastille Day today, it is sunny and 94 degrees. We're going to hear Hector Berlioz's arrangement of the French national anthem, La Marseillaise, in about 10 minutes as we continue to celebrate Bastille Day. But first, Robert Schumann's overture to Hermann and Dorothea is all he finished of a projected oratorio based on a poem by Goethe. Much of the overture is concerned with the French national anthem, though why it is remains a mystery. The poem concerns the arrival of refugees on the French banks of the Rhine in 1743, an event that brings together the two lovers, Hermann and Dorothea. Here is the overture to Hermann and Dorothea by Robert Schumann, the Berne Symphony Orchestra, led by Peter Mock.

0: Peter Mock directed the Berne Symphony Orchestra in the overture to Hermann and Dorothea by Robert Schumann, which incorporated the French national anthem into that overture and will act as a bit of a prelude for a big arrangement by Hector Berlioz of the French national anthem, which we'll hear right after this.
1: 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I'm Linda Carnahan. 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
2: Not only is it Bastille Day today, it's also the anniversary of the birth of British composer Gerald Finzi. We'll hear his five bagatelles for clarinet and orchestra shortly after 10 this morning. But first, rounding out our Bastille Day hour with an arrangement of the French national anthem, La Marseillaise, composed by Roger Delisle. This arrangement by none other than Hector Berlioz. We'll hear soprano Andrea Guillot, baritone Claude Calas, the chorus of the Paris Opera, the Little Singers of Paris, and Orchestre de Paris, all directed by Jean-Pierre Jacquiat.

Hector Berlioz's arrangement of the French national anthem La Marseillaise in a performance by soprano Andrea Guillot, Claude Callas, baritone, choir of the Paris Opera, the Little Singers of Paris, a boys' choir, the Orchestra of Paris, and all directed by Jean-Pierre Jacquiat on this Bastille Day, 2026. I'll have one more arrangement of the French national anthem just before 1 o'clock this afternoon. Franz Liszt's piano arrangement at about 5 minutes to 1 o'clock this afternoon. And Jamie Paisley and I will have more French music scattered here and there throughout the day as well. But in just a moment, we'll turn to the birthday of British composer Gerald Finzi. From Michigan State University, this is 90.5 WKAR-FM and WKAR-FM HD1 East Lansing. Good morning, I'm Jody Knoll. A heat advisory in effect from noon until 8 today. It'll be sunny and hot with a high of 99 and a heat index of up to 103. For tonight, mostly clear, a low of 72. Mostly sunny and continued hot on Wednesday with a high of 98. Again, heat index values in the single digits above 100. For Thursday, sunny and hot and a high of 94. It's sunny and 83 in Saginaw, sunny and 82 in Battle Creek. Here in East Lansing on the MSU campus, it's mostly sunny and 79 degrees. Gerald Raphael Finzi, or do they say Raphael in England? I'm not quite sure of that. But Gerald Finzi was born on the 14th of July back in 1901, 125 years ago. He lived only until 1956.

Hicks died at the age of 55. Even though he was an agnostic of Jewish descent, several of his choral works are for liturgical purposes and contain biblical texts, and in about a quarter of an hour we'll hear his anthem, God Is Gone Up. But first, music for clarinet and orchestra by Gerald Finzi, originally written for clarinet and piano, his Five Bagatelles, arranged here for clarinet and orchestra by Lawrence Ashmore. Richard Stoltzman is the clarinet soloist with the Guildhall String Ensemble, led by Robert Salter, in music by Gerald Finzi on his birthday.

I love that ending of The Five Bagatelles by Gerald Finzi. Originally for clarinet and piano, we heard an arrangement for clarinet and orchestra by Lawrence Ashmore and a performance by clarinetist Richard Stoltzman in the Guildhall String Ensemble led by Robert Salter as we celebrate the 125th anniversary of Gerald Finzi's birth on this date in 1901. A concerto grosso by Handel in about 5 minutes, but first, a choral anthem by Finzi, written for St. Cecilia's Day in 1951, when he was 50 years of age, the anthem God Is Gone Up. The choir of St. John's, Elora, Ontario, and organist Matthew Larkin, directed by Noel Edison.

Noel Edison directed the choir of St. John's Elora and organist Matthew Larkin in the anthem God Is Gone Up for chorus and organ, written in 1951 by British composer Gerald Finzi for a St. Cecilia's Day service. As we celebrate Gerald Finzi's birthday, and on the way shortly after 11 this morning, we'll hear a suite of incidental music that Finzi wrote for a production of Shakespeare's Love's Labour's Lost. Next on WKAR-FM, the Concerto Grosso in D Major by George Frederick Handel, played by the English Chamber Orchestra led by Raymond Leppard.

0: Raymond Lepard directed the English Chamber Orchestra in the Concerto Grosso in D Major by George Frederick Handel here on WKAR-FM. In just a minute, we'll hear music by the classical era composer Johann Nepomuk Hummel for an unusual combination of instruments.
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0: Shortly after 11, we'll return to our birthday celebration of composer Gerald Finzi, who was born on this date in 1901. Some music that he wrote for a radio production on the BBC of Shakespeare's Love's Labour's Lost in 1946. But first, we go back to the classical era and music by Johann Nepomuk Hummel, his serenade number 1 of 2 for violin, clarinet, bassoon, guitar, and piano. He certainly brings together an unusual combination of instruments, but it works. And this serenade is kind of a contemporary hit parade of the late 18th and early 19th centuries, with special emphasis on melodies of Mozart, with whom he had lived and studied for 2 years when he was a young child. Here is Consortium Classicum to play Johann Nepomuk Hummel's Serenade No. 1 for violin, clarinet, bassoon, guitar, and piano.

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Consortium Classicum played the Serenade No. 1 for violin, clarinet, bassoon, guitar, and piano by Johann Nepomuk Hummel here on WKAR-FM, Michigan State University Radio. 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Good morning, I'm Jody Knoll. Our forecast for today includes a heat advisory from noon until 8 p.m. Sunny today with a high of 99. Tonight, mostly clear, a low of 72. Mostly sunny, continued hot on Wednesday with a high of 98. And for today and tomorrow, heat index values could reach as high as 103 degrees. For Thursday, sunny and hot and a high of 94. It's sunny and 87 in Mount Pleasant, fair and 83 in Marshall, mostly sunny and 83 here in East Lansing with a heat index of 87. Some French folk songs arranged by Joseph Canteloube on the way in about a half an hour as we celebrate Bastille Day. It is also the 125th anniversary of the birth of British composer Gerald Finzi, who was born on this date in 1901. It was back just after the Second World War that the BBC radio aired a broadcast of Shakespeare's comedy Love's Labour's Lost. In this comedy, four men who have sworn off women end up falling in love. The incidental music was composed in 1946 by British composer Gerald Finzi, and we'll hear a suite from that incidental music for Shakespeare's Love's Labour's Lost by Finzi, played by the English String Orchestra led by William Boughton.

William Boughton directed the English String Orchestra in a suite of incidental music for Shakespeare's Love's Labour's Lost. The music written by Gerald Finzi for a 1946 BBC radio production of that play, as we celebrate the 125th birthday anniversary of Gerald Finzi. More music by Finzi in the noon hour. Beautiful but melancholy eclogue for piano and strings in the noon hour today. Well, back to a celebration of France today on this Bastille Day with three French folk songs arranged by Joseph Canteloube. Délicieuse Cime, Delicious Peaks, Réveillez-vous, Wake Up, and D'où venez-vous, Fillette, Where Do You Come From, Little Girl, soprano Véronique Jean and the Lille National Orchestra, led by Serge Baudot.

0: soprano Véronique Jean and the Lille National Orchestra led by Serge Baudot in three French folk songs as arranged by Joseph Cantaloube, Délicieuse Cime, Delicious Peaks, Réveillez-vous, Wake Up, and D'où venez-vous, fillette, Where do you come from, little girl? In just a minute, a piano sonata by Beethoven, and we'll have more French music for you during the noon hour today as we celebrate Bastille Day with a suite of symphonies called Fanfares by Moret, music made famous for its use as the theme for Masterpiece Theater. MSU College of Music faculty artist plays Beethoven right after this.
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3: News is on the way in about 19 minutes at 12:01. Until then, pianist Young Hyun Cho, a faculty artist and associate professor of piano at the MSU College of Music, she's currently working on a project to record all 32 Beethoven piano sonatas. Here is her performance of Beethoven's Piano Sonata No. 31 in A-flat major, pianist Young Hyun Cho.

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0: MSU College of Music faculty artist Young Hyun Cho played Beethoven's Piano Sonata No. 31 in A-flat. 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Good afternoon, I'm Jody Newell. News is next. We'll pick up with our Bastille Day celebration at 12:07 with a suite of symphonies called Fanfares by French composer Jean-Joseph Mouret. First, this news.
1: Live from NPR News, I'm Lakshmi Singh. The U.S. is reinstating a blockade on the Strait of Hormuz as its war with Iran escalates. President Trump says there won't be a 20% toll on ships going through the critical passageway, but instead, he's trying to strike investment deals with other countries in the region. Meanwhile, the European Union's Aviation Safety Agency issued new guidelines saying airlines should not fly through much of the airspace in the Gulf or over the Gulf of Oman. This coming after 4 consecutive days of U.S. and Iranian strikes. In Israel, NPR's Emily Fang reports leaders are signaling a willingness to join the U.S. against Iran if needed.
2: So far, no Iranian missiles or drones have targeted Israel this month. But the country's prime minister, Benjamin Netanyahu, spoke at a conference in Dimona in the Negev Desert, warning Iranian leaders that, quote, don't count on things staying quiet if you attack us. In Iran, more than half of its parliamentary members signed a statement today declaring a ceasefire with the U.S. over and demanding revenge. Emily Fang, NPR News, Tel Aviv.
1: The Department of Homeland Security is under heavy scrutiny over a series of deadly immigration enforcement encounters. Federal authorities are investigating the latest incident yesterday in which an ICE agent shot and killed a 26-year-old Colombian national in Biddeford, Maine. Senator Angus King's office said the victim may not have been the person federal agents were looking for. King spoke with NPR's Morning Edition about administration claims that the officer felt public safety was being threatened.
3: This is a very vague allegation that was in the statement from DHS last night, and that's why we need a true, independent, transparent investigation, not strictly by the federal authorities. The problem is the federal authorities have very little credibility now. After what happened in Minneapolis, the public is not going to accept an investigation conducted by the FBI or by DHS. There's got to be the involvement of our local officials, our state police, our attorney general's office.
1: Senator King speaking with NPR. It is Bastille Day in France, where residents and tourists are battling soaring temperatures, putting limits on some celebrations. NPR's Eleanor Beardsley reports this year's procession is meant to showcase unity with Ukraine and European allies.
4: Macron stood alone on the Place de la Concorde as the Republican Guard played the Marseillaise. Troops marched down the Champs-Élysées. Ukrainian soldiers were among them while President Volodymyr Zelensky stood nearby. So did 25 other European leaders who met yesterday in Paris to pledge their solidarity with Ukraine as the war with Russia goes into its 5th year. Thousands of people lined the parade route despite the heat. The annual Bastille Day military parade marks the 1789 storming of the Bastille Fortress during the French Revolution. Eleanor Beardsley, NPR News, Paris.
1: It's NPR.
5: For WKAR News, I'm Mallory Begay. A heat advisory for mid-Michigan has been extended into tomorrow night as temperatures creep into the upper 90s this afternoon. High humidity could make it feel like it's 103 degrees outside. Heat-based illness can develop quickly in this kind of weather. Forecasters and health officials urge people to stay hydrated, stay in air conditioning, and check in on friends and neighbors. Hot weather is expected to continue into tomorrow with highs around 98 and heat index values as high as 103 again. The heat advisory remains in effect through 8 p.m. tomorrow. State health officials say they may have found a possible source for the cyclosporiasis outbreak. That's as cases of the parasitic infection that causes severe diarrhea continue

0: rise in Michigan. The Michigan Department of Health and Human Services says an investigation is ongoing, but findings point to lettuce and salad greens as a potential source, though it's not ruling out other food items. No specific type of produce, grower, or supplier has been identified yet. Last week, there were 1,000 cases of cyclospora in the state. As of this morning, there are more than 3,300. 44 people have been hospitalized. Health officials recommend buying whole heads of lettuce rather than bagged or pre-mixed salad kits. Outer layers of the lettuce should be discarded and inner leaves washed thoroughly. They also recommend prioritizing cooking leafy greens. Looking at current temperatures across the region, in Lansing and in Portland, it's 89 degrees. In Jackson, it's 85. And in Howell, it's 86. 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
1: 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Progressive Commercial Auto Insurance protects the vehicles that work to keep small businesses moving forward, including protection while running errands and other tasks, at progressivecommercial.com.
2: Six and a half past 12 noon on this Tuesday, the 14th of July, and you're listening to WKAR 90.5 Classical, Michigan State University Radio. Good afternoon. I'm Jody Knoll, and happy Bastille Day 2026, France's national holiday commemorating the storming of the Bastille prison and kind of setting in motion the sparks of the revolution in France. Well, here is music that you probably, French music that you will probably recognize, particularly the first movement of this suite of symphonies by Jean-Joseph Mouret. It's called Fanfares, but we don't often hear the remaining movements. Here's a performance by the Munich Bach Trumpet Ensemble and organist Edgar Krop, all directed by Arnold Mayer.

Organist Edgar Krapp and the Munich Bach Trumpet Ensemble, led by Arnold Mayle, in the Suite of Symphonies No. 1, called Fanfares by Jean-Joseph Mouret. Little French music to get our noon hour of music started on this Bastille Day 2026. I'll end the hour with an arrangement for piano by Franz Liszt of the French national anthem, La Marseillaise. Well, also on the 14th of July, but in the year 1901, the British composer Gerald Finzi was born. He certainly was well acquainted with the brevity of life. Before he was 18, the deaths of his father, three brothers, and his beloved teacher impressed upon him the uncertainty of life. And by the age of 50, he knew that he was dying himself. He had been diagnosed with Hodgkin's disease, which at the time was incurable. That sense of transience had a profound effect on his art. A number of his pieces have a kind of an elegiac sound to them. You can hear his life experience come through in this next piece, his Eclogue for piano and strings. It's melancholy, but with a bit of hope as well. Here is Gerald Finzi's Eclogue for piano and strings, pianist Peter Donohoe and the Northern Sinfonia, led by Howard Griffiths.

0: Eclogue for Piano and Strings by Gerald Finzi, pianist Peter Donohoe, and the Northern Sinfonia led by Howard Griffiths here on WKAR-FM. Celebrating the anniversary of the birth of British composer Gerald Finzi, born on this date in 1901, he lived until 1956.
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0: All day, and I have loved flowers that fade, sung by the King's Singers.

0: The King's Singers, singing two songs by Gerald Finzi, My Spirit Sang All Day, and I Have Loved Flowers That Fade. Gerald Finzi, born 125 years ago today. A quintet for guitar and strings by Boccherini right after this.
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0: Guitarist Pepe Romero and the Academy of St. Martin in the Fields perform the Quintet No. 1 in D minor for guitar and strings by Luigi Boccherini here on WKAR-FM.

0: Quintet No. 1 in D minor for guitar and strings by Luigi Boccherini, guitarist Pepe Romero, and the Academy of St. Martin in the Fields performing. In just a minute, we'll hear Franz Liszt's arrangement for piano of the French national anthem La Marseillaise.
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0: Jamie Paisley will be in with music for you for the rest of the afternoon, beginning at around 1 o'clock in about 6 minutes or so. And until then, on this Bastille Day, Franz Liszt's arrangement for piano of the French national anthem La Marseillaise, played by pianist Leslie Howard.

Very popular piece at his concerts in France, no doubt. Franz Liszt's arrangement of the French national anthem La Marseillaise, played by pianist Leslie Howard on this Bastille Day. And I have a sneaking suspicion that Jamie Paisley might have a little more Bastille Day for music for you. Stay tuned. From Michigan State University, this is 90.5 WKAR-FM and WKAR-FM HD1 East Lansing. A heat advisory in effect until 8 o'clock tomorrow night. Our forecast for today, sunny and hot, a high of 99. Mostly clear tonight, a low of 72. More of the same for Wednesday with a high near 98 and heat index values as high as 103 for today and tonight. In fact, Flint currently is approaching that 103 mark. They're at 94 degrees with a heat index of 101. Jackson, 88, 95 for the heat index, and it's 91 here in East Lansing. Feels like 98. Time is 1 o'clock. I'm Jody Knoll. It

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1: Of Azkaban. Uh-huh. That's going to be a little later on. Part of our, seven different pieces. Oh. And we'll end with some legitimate fanfares from the French Revolution to end this 1 o'clock hour.
2: Sounds like a great hour.
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1: That's the only way you can really bust out, is somebody has to close the gate first. So we'll begin with the chorus of the prisoners from Beethoven's opera Fidelio, O Welche Lust. It is with Johannes Wildner and the Slovak Radio Symphony and Slovak Philharmonic Chorus on this Bastille Day.

As part of our honoring of Bastille Day and an hour full of prisons during this 1 o'clock hour, storming of the Bastille after all, the chorus of the prisoners from Beethoven's Fidelio, O Velika Lust, with Slovak's Philharmonic Chorus and Radio Symphony under Johannes Wildner. And as promised, as next, yes, she was a prisoner and also a suffragette, prisoned for that, although she did keep music and would conduct her fellow suffragettes through her prison bars using a toothbrush as a baton. This is from her work called The Prison, the portion called The Deliverance the Prisoner Awakens, the music of Dame Ethel Smythe, with the experiential orchestra under James Blachy.

From the composer Dame Ethel Smythe, herself a former prisoner for her suffragette activities. That music, The Deliverance, The Prisoner Awakens, from her work The Prison, with James Blackley and the Experiential Orchestra. Well, it is in honor of Bastille Day that we have a 1 o'clock hour full of prisons, including, well, since it is the French Revolution we're mentioning, the composer Pierre Gauthier de Marseille, as opposed to hearing Le Marseillaise. This is Les Prisons with La Symphonie du Marais under Hugo Rain on listener-supported WKR.

0: As we say, vive la résistance on this Bastille Day, that music called Les Prisons, with Pierre Gauthier de Marsay's music, played by the Symphonie du Marais under Hugo Rein. When we return, more imprisonment, but this one from a Beatle.
1: This week on The Fugue, in honor of Bastille Day, French composers who kept their heads by adapting their musical styles from the salons of the nobility to the streets of Paris. I'm Linda Kernahan. 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
0: And we hope you join Linda Kernahan for that tomorrow evening right here on WKAR. In the meantime, today, here in mid-Michigan, a bit of a heat advisory through 8 p.m. tomorrow. Sunny and hot, highs 99, heat index 103, overnight mostly clear, lows 72. But again, being sunny and hot tomorrow, highs 98, heat index again 103. But for Thursday, sunny and hot, highs 94. We'll see how much that changes the heat index when we get there on Thursday. Well, on this Bastille Day and a prison-filled 1 o'clock hour, it's next from a Beatle and Paul McCartney. His work called Ocean's Kingdom, which includes this movement called Imprisonment. Here is John Wilson and the London Classical Orchestra, the music of Sir Paul McCartney.

Imprisonment from Ocean's Kingdom by Sir Paul McCartney. Yes, the Beatle there with the London Classical Orchestra under John Wilson. And prisons being the central focus of this 1 o'clock hour, it is Bastille Day, after all. Anniversary of the storming of the Bastille and part of the French Revolution. Huge day for French history. And we'll continue honoring that with a few more pieces, including this music from The Prisoner of Azkaban, the third Harry Potter film. This is John Williams' music, Mischief Managed, Winter to the Past, and Buckbeak's Flight. Talking about escapes there. Mm-hmm. This is the City of Prague Philharmonic Orchestra. Nick Rain directs them in John Williams' music.

0: From the third Harry Potter film, The Prisoner of Azkaban, on this Bastille Day. The music of John Williams, though, ending with Buckbeak's Flight. Nick Rain in that recording leading the City of Prague Philharmonic Orchestra. When we return, our mid-Michigan weather, and, well, as you probably already know, a heat advisory in effect until 8 p.m. tomorrow. But we'll get fuller information about that. And then, on this prison day for Bastille Day, it is The Dark Gate.
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0: It's been 1 year since federal funding ended. 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Glad you're with us here on WKAR. I'm Jamie Paisley with a heat advisory in effect from now until 8 p.m. tomorrow. Today, sunny and hot, highs 99, but heat index right around 103 or so. As for overnight, well, it's going to be mostly clear with a low right around 72 degrees. For our Wednesday, mostly sunny and hot, highs will be around 98, and heat index for our Wednesday tomorrow, again, just around 103. But as far as Thursday, sunny and hot, yes. Probably still a heat index, but a little bit cooler, 94. But it should start to dissipate sometime after that is done. I'm Jamie Paisley here on this Bastille Day, where it has been also 1 year since we have lost our federal funding here at WKAR, and we remain freely available because of people that contribute. At first, over the past year, we heard from over $500,000 of contributions to help make up part of that gap as much as we possibly could. But of course, that changes. People leave the area. So we want to make sure that we reset things, and our development folks have set a goal for this month, which we're now just about halfway through, a goal of $5,000 in sustaining memberships. So if you are listening to this and being like, I'm new to the area, you found your new favorite station because it's public media and it is classical music that has a local connection, including coming up during the 2 o'clock hour, a full performance of Rachmaninoff's Second Piano Concerto with the Lansing Symphony Orchestra, a performance you will not find on any other station because we partner with the Lansing Symphony Orchestra, and our thanks to Courtney and all that for that. It's those partnerships that your contribution help us do to record those. We put up the ability to record those and get those onto the airwaves. So if you're able to become a sustaining donor, you can do that in 2 minutes on this Tuesday by calling 517-353-5000. Or you can also give now over at WKAR.org. And thanks. Help us sustain what matters here for Mid-Michigan and to build what's next. Well, let's continue. It is Bastille Day, and we're turning to, an Irish orchestra, but a Japanese piece on the Ulster Orchestra here, directed by Taco Yuasa. This symphonic poem called The Dark Gate on this Bastille Day. And talking about the storming of the Bastille prison is music of Kosaku Yamada here on 90.5 Classical.

from the Japanese composer Kosaku Yamada. That was the symphonic poem The Dark Gate, our nod towards this being Bastille Day and an hour full of prison music. We heard that performance, Taco Yuasa conducting the Ulster Orchestra. As far as our finale of this hour, since it is Bastille Day, here are, well, four authentic military fanfares taken from the era of the French Revolution. On this Bastille Day, it's percussion from the Orchestre de la Garde Républicaine here on 90.5.

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1: And I hope you enjoyed that nod towards Bastille Day for the Francophiles out there. We'll continue on with music by Josef Martin Krauss in just a moment, the Swedish Mozart, as he was known. But a quick reminder, today's heat advisory in effect from now until 8 p.m. tomorrow night. Sunny and hot today, high 99, heat index 103. Clear overnight, lows down to 72, but back to the upper 90s tomorrow. And sunny as well, with heat index again 103. Sunny also on Thursday and hot, but a high of 94 degrees. As promised, the Swedish Mozart, Josef Martin Krauss, and this Symphony in D called Da Chiesa with Peter Sundqvist and the Swedish Chamber Orchestra.

0: The symphony called Da Chiesa from 1789 by Josef Martin Krauss, Swedish composer, with the countrymen of the Swedish Chamber Orchestra under Petter Sundqvist. When we return, a live performance from the Wharton Center of 2018, but a pianist that made me turn my car around when the concert was just about due to happen.
1: Next time on the Interlaken Collection, we revisit a concert from April of 2002. When the Costa Rica Youth Symphony Orchestra came to Northern Michigan and performed alongside the Interlaken Arts Academy Orchestra in a program of music by Tchaikovsky, Gina Stera, and Mahler. I'm Amanda Sewell. Please join me next time for the Interlaken Collection, music from the archives of Interlaken Center for the Arts.
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0: And I hope you join Dr. Sewell for that. Coming up tonight here on WKR, the Interlaken Collection, for those who want a taste of up north and, well, maybe some cooler temperatures as well. We're going to continue with a local performance, and our thanks to Courtney Milbrook and Maestro Timothy Muffet, everybody at the Lansing Symphony Orchestra, especially the Musicians Union, for bringing you this next performance. Our partnership with them is how we are able to do that, and we thank them so very much, especially because, you know, it's got an important season for the Lansing Symphony Orchestra coming up, in case you missed it. They are auditioning 5 potential music directors in the season ahead, all 5 of the Masterworks concert with a different one. Now, I'll be interviewing all 5 of those here for WKR, but earlier, back in 2018, I was due to speak with a young artist winner from the Gilmore Festival, but he had a hand injury, and he told me that when I was on my way to go see him in Kalamazoo, driving on my way. I was about Charlotte about when I got the call saying, yeah, I'm not going to be able to perform the concert at all. So I said, do you know what's going to happen? They said, well, they're going to send somebody else instead, but don't know who quite yet. So I turned the car around and then heard about the pianist Llewellyn Sanchez-Werner. That was a former Gilmore Young Artist winner and was coming in to replace the young pianist. So here is that performance of the Rachmaninoff Second Piano Concerto in C minor, Maestro Muffet with the LSO, back in May of 2018 at the Wharton Center.

0: In May of 2018 at the Wharton Center, a former Gilmore Young Artist winner, Llewellyn Sanchez-Werner, filling in last minute to be a soloist with the Lansing Symphony Orchestra under Maestro Timothy Muffett as they performed the Piano Concerto No. 2 in C minor by Rachmaninoff. And again, our thanks to the Musicians Union, the staff, and to Timothy Muffett himself for the ability to bring that performance to you. When we return, it is Zelenka.
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0: Hot today with that heat advisory through tomorrow evening at 8 p.m. Today's high around 99, heat index 103. Overnight lows will drop down to 72, but back to the upper 90s tomorrow, and again a heat index 103. Well, for those that like music from A to Z, it is music next of Zelenka, Z-E-L-E-N-K, the Capriccio No. 1 in D by Jan Dismas Zelenka, played by the Bach Symphony.

0: Rounding out our 2 o'clock hour, David Abraham directing the Bach Sinfonia, but music of Jan Dismas Zelenka there, the Capriccio number 1 in D. From Michigan State University, this is 90.5 WKAR-FM and WKAR-FM HD1 East Lansing, where it's 3:01.
1: Live from NPR News, I'm Lakshmi Singh. Inflation in the United States has cooled. The 3.5% year-over-year increase posted in June was slower than the annual rate recorded in May. The slowdown happened during

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1: The region. Israel's government has agreed to give more than $2.8 billion in new funding to expand Jewish settlements and build new ones in the occupied West Bank. NPR's Emily Fang has more.
2: The funding will go to building 12,000 new housing units across the West Bank, and this comes on top of another $1.6 billion in funding announced last month. The West Bank comprises land that was intended for a future state of Palestine, but Israelis have been building settlements there for decades. And Israel's far-right finance minister, Bezalel Smotrich, has extended more state support for these settlements. Last year, Smotrich revived a controversial settlement project near Jerusalem, which will receive some of the state funding approved this week. And he declared in a statement last year that he, quote, buried the idea of a future Palestinian state by going forward with building Israeli neighborhoods in the West Bank first. Emily Fang, NPR News, Tel Aviv.
1: The administration's rescinded its effort to freeze $10 billion in social services funding for five Democratic-led states. More from NPR's Jennifer Ludden.
3: In January, the Trump administration announced a freeze in child care subsidies and cash aid to California, New York, Colorado, Illinois, and Minnesota. Officials pointed to a years-long benefits scandal in Minnesota and claimed there was ongoing fraud in the five states, but offered no evidence. The state sued, noting that stopping funds for those programs would hit hard for hundreds of thousands of low-income families. A federal judge had blocked the move. In a letter filed with the court, the Department of Health and Human Services does not explain why it's canceling that freeze. Trump administration officials have repeatedly tried to block social safety net funding and repeatedly faced pushback from courts. Jennifer Ludden, NPR News, Washington.
1: It's NPR.
4: For WKER News, I'm Sophia Salaby. Wildfire smoke from Canada and Minnesota is expected to bring unhealthy air across Michigan tomorrow, adding another concern after days of dangerous heat. The Michigan Department of Environment, Great Lakes, and Energy has issued a statewide air quality alert because of fine particle pollution from those nearby wildfires. National Weather Service meteorologist Court Schulten says smoke will first reach the Upper Peninsula tonight before spreading into southern Lower Michigan later tomorrow.
5: Anybody sensitive to particulate pollution such as smoke should remain indoors if possible and try to avoid strenuous activity outdoors.
4: Officials say smoke could linger into Thursday, even as the heat begins to ease later this week. Residents are encouraged to stay hydrated, take frequent breaks, and limit strenuous activity outdoors, especially if they are sensitive to smoke. The anti-abortion group Right to Life of Michigan is celebrating a new court ruling. A federal judge is temporarily barring enforcement of a state civil rights law. That law forbids employment discrimination based on a person's views on abortion rights while a legal challenge plays out. In the meantime, University of Michigan law professor Sam Bagenstas says the judge has taken the unusual step of asking the Michigan Supreme Court to weigh in.
6: Sometimes a federal judge will say, actually, this question of state law is sufficiently unsettled or unclear. I need an authoritative answer from the state courts because the state courts get to tell us what state law means.
4: Right to Life of Michigan says the state's anti-discrimination law could force it to hire people who oppose the group's mission. In your weather forecast for tonight, expect mostly clear skies with a low around 71. It'll be sunny again tomorrow with highs in the upper 90s and heat index values up to the triple digits.
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8: Half minute past 3:06 on this Bastille Day, 14th of Juillet, for the storming of the Bastille. And to start things off in this hour for Bastille Day, it is the French Army Chorus and the Orchestra de la Garde Républicaine under Roger Boutry. This work by Étienne Nicolas Mayeul, the hymn chanté par le peuple, the hymn sung by the people, à la fête de Barra et Viala.

sung by the people to the party, the celebration of Barra and Viala. Barra and Viala are two Republican child martyrs from the French Revolution era. One of them a drummer boy, and Joseph Barra killed by rebels in 1793. This is that work from the year after, 1794, as Mew is celebrating those two. They are on WKR for Bastille Day.

A song honoring two child martyrs of Le Républicain for this Bastille Day, their effort there. The song, sung by the people at the celebration of Bara and Viala, those two child martyrs. The music of Mayul there, sung by the French Army Chorus and the Orchestra of Le Garde Républicain under Roger Boutry. To continue on, it's music of the composer Eleanor Alberga, her Jamaican medley, Jamaican tunes herein, as played on piano by Maria Thompson Corley.

0: The Jamaican medley by Eleanor Alberga there, her piece played by Maria Thompson Corley on piano.
1: On the next Fresh Air, the story of a Cuban immigrant who showed up for a routine immigration check-in last October and left in handcuffs, bound for a tent camp in Fort Bliss, now the largest immigration detention center in the country. We talk with New Yorker staff writer Jonathan Blitzer about life inside Camp East Montana. 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
0: And with our heat advisory still in effect until tomorrow evening at 8 o'clock at this point, so do be careful. Check in with loved ones, pets. Make sure they're not outside for far too long at all. Today's sunny and hot, highs 99, heat index 103. Overnight lows down to 72, but back to 98 tomorrow, but more with the heat index. And then Thursday, sunny and hot, a little cooler, highs around 94, but of course, that's all respective. So 94, not much cool at all. Just a little bit of a downtick. But it should start to fall a little after our Thursday. Let's continue on with this performance on this Bastille Day of the Marche Française by Jean-Jules Roger Ducasse. And it's played by the Rhineland Philharmonic under Leif Segerstam.

for the storming of the Bastille today, part of the French Revolution and Bastille Day. That was the Marche Française by Jean-Jules Roger de Casse with the Rhineland Philharmonic under Leif Segerstam. Well, it has been a year since federal funding ended for public media and WKR Classical. We remain here because, well, we're in a community that believes that music needs to remain freely available across mid-Michigan. That's why Jody Noel, Linda Kernahan, and myself regularly, personally, curate these playlists for us and bring in local performances that you won't find anywhere else. Think about that Lansing Symphony Orchestra full performance of the second Rachmaninoff concerto that we had in the 2 o'clock hour. We're able to do that because of the sustaining memberships that help keep that connection every single day. And our goal this July is $5,000 more in monthly sustaining support. The best way to support is to become a sustaining member, but if you are already a sustaining member, first and foremost, thank you for doing your part and chipping in. And if you're able to give that extra $5 or $10 a month and help us on with that goal of $5,000 for the entire month, you can still do that at WKAR.org. And thank you so much again. Help us sustain what matters and build what's next for public media after federal funding. Well, for our continuation of music, it's Cantilena under Adrian Shepherd. This sonata number 5 in C from the music of Heinrich Ignaz Franz von Bieber, you know, the non-Justin Bieber, that is to say. This one a little bit older.

0: from the original one that caused Bieber mania, not Justin, but that being Heinrich Ignaz Franz von Bieber, that fifth sonata in C, played by Catalina under Adrian Shepherd.
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0: Thanks for joining us here on WKAR. I'm Jamie Paisley, and with our mid-Michigan weather, yes, that heat index still kind of impacting things for the next couple of days. Heat advisory in effect now until 8 p.m. tomorrow night. Today's high technically 99, but heat index a few degrees higher. Mostly clear overnight, lows down to 72. Same tomorrow, though. Mostly sunny and hot. Highs 98, heat index 103. And Thursday, sunny and hot. Highs 94, but we'll see what the heat index does for that Thursday coming up. Well, as mentioned yesterday, I spent this past weekend kind of in the Saugatuck area, Fennville, and going camping for the first time in about 35 years. But, you know, if you're over on that side of the state anyway, there's a whole lot of antique sort of places. And just south of Saugatuck and Douglas, there is an antique mall that I visited for probably longer than I should have. Too many things to look at. But I did find a great trove of piano reduction music that was quite cheap indeed. And I found this one among the stacks, too, and I was thrilled to see it. It's the Peer Gynt Suite No. 2, Opus 55 by Edvard Grieg. And it's here, played by the Utah Symphony Orchestra under Maurice Abravanel.

0: With the second suite from Peer Gynt by Edvard Grieg, much different tone than the first one, which ends with In the Hall of the Mountain King. A little bit more pulsing in that one. The Utah Symphony Orchestra there under Marisa Bravina with Grieg's second Peer Gynt. From Michigan State University, this is 90.5 WKAR-FM and WKAR-FM HD1, East Lansing, NPR, and classical music, where it is 4 o'clock.
1: Franz Schubert finished two movements of a new symphony in 1822 and then set it aside and never went back. By the time anyone heard it in 1865, Schubert had been dead for nearly four decades. These days, unfinished tends to look smaller and less dramatic. Something like a voice memo that you forget to send, or a file orphaned on a dead laptop in the back of your closet. Stay with me. In just 20 minutes, you'll hear two movements. That's the entirety of Schubert's Symphony No. 8, Unfinished. Here's Martin Brabens conducting the BBC Philharmonic Orchestra, the Symphonic Dance No. 1 by Cyril Scott.

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0: Introduction and Variations by Elias Parrish Alvars. Katrin Finch playing the harp.
1: 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So join me for Folk with Matt Watroba, Sunday at 6, and then again on Saturday at 6, right here on WKAR 90.5 FM.

There is a heat advisory today from 12 o'clock to 8 o'clock p.m. Weather for this afternoon, sunny with a high of 99. For tonight, clear skies with a low of 72. For tomorrow, a mix of clouds and sunshine with a high of 95.

0: The Symphony No. 8 as Franz Schubert left it, unfinished. Carlos Kleiber conducting the Vienna Philharmonic.
1: She was the first woman musician to win the French Legion of Honor Award. Queen Victoria was utterly enamored of her talent, and President Teddy Roosevelt invited her to play at the White House. Yet she died alone, her music nearly forgotten. This week, a look at the life and music of Cécile Chaminade. I'm Diane Jones, and I hope you'll join me for Feminine Fusion.
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3: This is Jody Knoll. 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

0: The Divertimento No. 1, written by Mozart when he was just a teenager. That was the Academy Chamber Ensemble. Thanks very much for joining me for this hour of classical music. I'm Scott Blankenship. Always good to have your company.
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0: From the 1995 film Sense and Sensibility, that was A Suite, written by Patrick Doyle. Robert Ziegler conducting a studio ensemble.
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0: Marzio Conti conducting Virtuosi Italiani and Paolo Carlini playing the bassoon for the Bassoon Concerto written by Nino Rota.
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3: There is such a thing as the midday slump. 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

0: That's the sound of Johannes Brahms punking his publisher. He told him that that symphony would be full of melancholy. And boy, then you hear the finale from the Symphony No. 2. How things changed. Daniel Barenboim conducting Staatskapelle Berlin. Thanks very much for your company for this hour of classical music. I'm Scott Blankenship.
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1: In your mid-Michigan weather forecast, expect clear skies tonight with a low around 71. It'll be sunny tomorrow with highs in the upper 90s and heat index values up into the triple digits. Then expect more sunny skies on Thursday with a high near 93.

0: That's the first suite, written by Gustav Holst with Eugene Corporan, conducting the North Texas Wind Symphony. Piano music by Joseph Haydn is just around the corner. Stay close for Leif Ove Andsnes.
1: 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I'm Linda Kernahan. 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

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I'm grateful that WKAR Sustainers have made it possible for me to share the music I love with you for more than 30 years. 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

0: That's pianist Lvova Ansnes playing piano for the Piano Sonata No. 50, composed by Franz Josef Haydn. 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
1: 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Plus, Paavo Järvi conducts Nielsen's Fifth Symphony. That's next time with the CSO. I'm Lisa Simeone.
2: 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From Michigan State University, this is WKAR Classical in East Lansing. Thank you for listening. More classical music next.

0: Today on the Interlaken Collection, we revisit a concert from April of 2002, when the Costa Rica Youth Symphony Orchestra came to Northern Michigan and performed alongside the Interlaken Arts Academy Orchestra in a program of music by Tchaikovsky, Ginastera, and Mahler. That's coming your way on this episode of the Interlaken Collection, music from the archives of Interlaken Center for the Arts. I'm Amanda Sewell. Stay with us. In the spring of 2002, the Orquesta Sinfónica Juvenil de Costa Rica visited Interlaken Center for the Arts and gave a concert with the young musicians from Interlaken Arts Academy. Here's what Marvin Araya, conductor of the visiting Costa Rican Youth Orchestra, had to say about the fact that there was still snow on the ground in April.
1: We learned a lot of musical skills. Besides the musical skills, we learned a lot of things about weather. So, well, we learned that we have to bring coats and, you know, sweaters because it's still snowing.
0: Araya and the young members of his orchestra decided to return the favor for their new Interlaken friends.
1: Officially, we want to invite the Interlaken Arts Academy Orchestra to Costa Rica next January to be part of our summer camp in...
0: Here are the young musicians from these two orchestras performing together music by Alberto Ginastera from the Suite Estancia. This is the Cattle Workers.

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0: A performance from Corson Auditorium in April 2002. We heard the Interlaken Arts Academy Orchestra performing alongside the Costa Rica Youth Symphony Orchestra in a movement from Alberto Ginastera's suite Estancia, titled The Cattle Workers. I'm Amanda Sewell, and today on the Interlaken Collection, we're revisiting these performances given together by the Interlaken Arts Academy Orchestra and the visiting Orquestra Sinfónica Juvenil de Costa Rica. This visit by the Costa Rica Youth Symphony was a huge undertaking, both literally and physically. Matthew Hazelwood acknowledged that fact in his remarks during this concert.
1: This has been a very complicated week. A lot of people have been involved. And I would like to say, first of all, thank you to the administration for not having a heart attack when I walked into their office and had some version of, wouldn't it be great if I brought 70 people here to live for a week and do a concert and run around and do all sorts of cool things? How's that? And like in 5 weeks. So I appreciate President Downing, Tim Wade, and especially Michael Alba from the music department.
0: Here again are the combined forces of the Interlaken Arts Academy Orchestra and the visiting Costa Rica Youth Symphony, performing Tchaikovsky's Symphony No. 5.

0: A performance from April of 2002 in Corson Auditorium with the stage filled to capacity with members of the visiting Costa Rica Youth Symphony Orchestra and the Interlaken Arts Academy Orchestra. Together, they played Peter Ilyich Tchaikovsky's Symphony No. 5. I'm Amanda Sewell. Thanks for joining me this week on the Interlaken Collection. You can listen to this and our past episodes at interlakencollection.org. To close out the concert, the two young orchestras performed the sixth and final movement of Gustav Mahler's Symphony No. 3. Before the performance began, Marvin Araya thanked everyone and reiterated his invitation to the Interlaken students to come visit them in Costa Rica the next winter.
1: And thank you, everyone. We spent a wonderful week, and I hope that you can spend the wonderful week in Costa Rica in January when it's summertime. So we can give you sun instead of snow. Thank you very much.

0: The final movement of Gustav Mahler's Symphony No. 3, performed in April of 2002 with the Interlaken Arts Academy Orchestra and the visiting Costa Rica Youth Symphony Orchestra. Thanks for joining us for this edition of the Interlaken Collection, music from the archives of Interlaken Center for the Arts. Listen to our episodes on demand at interlakencollection.org. 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I'm Amanda Sewell, your host and executive producer. 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